0: L-O-S. Hey, how you doing? It's JD in for Emo, who's on special assignment. You find Emo on the Heidi and Frank show many mornings. Not all mornings. I mean, she hung over, didn't show up some mornings like the rest of us. But, yeah, most of the time, sure you're going to catch her. And then you're on Saturdays. But you know what? 7:40 is a special time in the morning show with Heidi and Frank, because that's when KLOS gives them four passes for something really cool. And this week, all week at 7:40, it's going to be four passes for Six Flags Magic Mountain. You want to get your coaster on? Want to get those white knuckles going? We got you. 7:40 every morning, Monday through Friday. Nick Carter got the same thing on your way home. Set a different alarm for that. 4:40 in the afternoon, and then start dialing and start winning.
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2: 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And she's like, this tiny thing. 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She chopper shot that guy. He's puking outside. She's fine. I'm like, is this a skill?
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So you may have heard that New York Knicks are in the NBA Finals. Well, New Yorkers, it's the first time in many years, New Yorkers are losing their minds. 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Are you kidding me?

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0: AC/DC. 95.5 KLOS. Yes, there really is a highway to hell. It's in Perth, Western Australia, a 17-kilometer stretch of road that is littered with bars and hostels. And it's the kind of place that if you were a working band in the 70s, you worked the highway to hell down in Australia. And those boys surely did. Coming to see them in Vegas, maybe one of the last chances to see those guys as they play the big billion-dollar dome up in Las Vegas. And speaking of winning some cool stuff, how about Heidi and Frank hooking it up along with Nick Carter Monday through Friday all week this week with passes for Six Flags Magic Mountain. Man, some people, that's just the only thing that will do, the roller coaster thing where your face can crack like this in a white knuckle. Yeah, we got your four packs Monday through Friday, 7:40 a.m., 4:40 p.m.
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Offspring, great Orange County punk band there, 95.5 KLOS. Now we go to New York for this band, this odd band, Blue Oyster Cult, which wound up actually getting song lyrics from a reviewer, and then they let the guy sing in the band. It's all

0: 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I died and you walked by and said no.
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Guns N' Roses from Appetite for Destruction, 95.5 KLOS. Going to slide you now into something that, well, another Rick Rubin creation, something he got his hands on, Grammy nominations, top of both the alternative and the rock chart. It's

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did they go all Eleanor Rigby on you there at the end? That's Bush on 95.5 KLOS. And you know, this the third album from Aerosmith, Toys in the Attic, really great stuff on there. Big 10-inch. There's a lot of off-the-wall stuff on there, too. But there's a great song there called No More, No More. Talked to Joe Perry about once noodling around playing guitar. But this is the one that KLOS was played over and over and really put them on the map. Sweet Emotion. It's KLOS.

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Punk? Rap rock? Funk metal? Why, yes, they are. The Red Hot Chili Peppers are on 95.

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1: 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I put it on first thing in the morning with Heidi and Frank. When I get to work, it stays running until 10. Just leave it rolling, leave it cranked up, you know.

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2: 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Oh, yeah. Ooh, I could totally poop right there. Look at that. Right there. Oh, that's a butt I'd love to sniff. Look at hers. Ooh, yeah. 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

0: Radio. You should find someone there who's a pal, a buddy, a BFF. What you don't expect is for your very own late night pal to be a member of the Rock and Roll Hall of Fame. But then again, this ain't your average rock and roll rodeo. Confide in him now, and you shall be rewarded. It's Alice's Attic with Alice Cooper.
1: I'm back. Yes, it is the man behind the mask, your beloved Uncle Alice Cooper. Kane and I, when we were writing Constrictor, all we watched was slasher movies and stuff like that. And we decided Constrictor should be the musical version of a slasher. And then they called us and said, hey, do you want to do the music for Friday the 13th, part 6? And I said, I'd do some songs for it, certainly. Man Behind the Mask. Okay, maybe I'm not your beloved uncle, but at least you're listening to me. So I'll take that. Up here in Alice's Attic, I've got all your favorite rock stars locked in, which means I have to play their songs. So you're lucky if you like the likes of Queen, ZZ Top, Rat, or even these guys.
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1: You love the song Round and Round by Rat, and apparently so did the makers of the 2008 movie The Wrestler. The film was directed by Darren Aronofsky and stars Mickey Rourke, Marisa Tomei, Evan Rachel Wood. In the movie, Round and Round played during the entrance of Rourke's Randy the Ram Robinson character, and here it is.

0: We'll be back with more Alice Cooper next. Alice's Attic with Alice Cooper.
1: Talk about a blast from the past. 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
2: A little bit ago, I mentioned the man behind the mask from my Constrictor album, which I recorded in 1985. And that was also the year I guest starred on another record. Anybody remember? The band name rhymes with Misted Blister. Yes, I'm talking about Dee Snider and Twisted Sister. The song Be Cruel to Your School was written by Dee and ended up on Twisted's fourth album, Come Out and Play, which turned out to be a hugely successful album for the guys. Brian Setzer, Billy Joel, and saxophonist Clarence Clemons also appear on Be Cruel to Your School. So I was in very good company. It was when video was going crazy, MTV was insane, and it just seemed to me like myself and Dee Snider should be together on a video. And that's tonight's tale, so now your brain has expanded 2.1%.
0: Alice will be right back.
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1: Tommy Shaw wasn't an original member of Styx. Before he was in the band, guitarist and keyboardist John Kurlewski was in the band. What was his final album with Styx? Equinox. The band's fifth studio LP, which came out in December 1975. Kurlewski left the band due to conflicts with the other members and to spend time with his family, and Tommy Shaw stepped in. Kurlewski passed away in 1988 at the age of 37. That's way too early. Let's hear the last song on the Equinox featuring John Kurlewski on guitar, Sweet Madam Blue.

0: There's more Alice Cooper coming sooner than later. Alice's Attic with Alice Cooper.
1: Heidi and Frank, they're just all right.
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0: 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Unless, of course, the game is rock, paper, scissors. Then you can count on our faithful host to choose rock every single time. He's got his microphone on, and his leathers are just back from the cleaners. It's Alice's Attic with Alice Cooper.
1: 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If you were here accidentally, well, I'll do my best to keep you entertained. And if you like to do two things at once, of course, you know my radio show syncs up with The Wizard of Oz. Actually, it doesn't. It syncs up with Weekend at Bernie's. Wait, no. Oh, Pink Floyd is The Wizard of Oz. Yeah, I synced up with Old Yeller, too. Here's some fine rock and roll for your evening.
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0: 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The silky smooth feel of spandex. And a cassette cranked up on the Alpine in your Trans Am. 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
2: 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But we were wrong. 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
2: Hello, Alice. My name is Cheyenne Leo, and my partner is Robert Vanderlinden. I'm not yet sure when, but we are getting married. 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Some of my earliest memories are dancing to your music with my mom. Rob discovered you at 5 and has loved you and your music ever since. I admit Rob is a bigger fan than me. He can identify any of your songs by the first few chords. You are 100% getting invited to our wedding. 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You and Me is in the list to be considered for our first dance, or maybe as an entrance song for the reception. 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So full speed ahead, damn the torpedoes. More where that came from, back sooner than later.
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1: Who is Joan Jett's co-writer on the hit song I Hate Myself for Loving You? Duh. You can tell that just the song. Desmond Child, who, of course, did my Trash album with me, and Joan Jett. In fact, we did a song together. We wrote a song that they didn't use, House of Fire. I got a hold of it, put my Alice into it. So now the writing credits on that are Desmond Child, Joan Jett, and Alice Cooper. So let's listen to I Hate Myself for Loving You, which I think is her best record. It has a guitar solo courtesy of former Rolling Stone, Mick Taylor.

0: Alice Cooper coming up next. Alice's Attic with Alice Cooper.
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2: I got this text that just came in from Jose, who's from Los Angeles, and his fiance lived in Delaware. And he says, I moved her to L.A. in February, but I was very nervous about that decision. But while driving the U-Haul down I-70, I saw the Terre Haute sign. And I whispered to myself, oh, that's where Frank's from. And she heard me and said, from Heidi and Frank? And I looked at her, smiled, and thought, yep, this is the sign I needed. Everything's going to be all right. We got married in March.
3: Ooh, I just got chills. 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

0: inside Alice's attic. Your sagacious host could truly benefit from having a yard sale. Who wouldn't be interested in used straitjackets, top hats, guillotines, and leather pants? There's even a lava lamp from his first L.A. apartment. But amongst the flotsam and jetsam of an extraordinarily interesting life are the tantalizing tales that only a Rock and Roll Hall of Famer could deliver. So sit back and enjoy another hour of rock and talk with Alice Cooper.
1: Hey there, hi there, ho there, and thank you for joining me in Alice's attic. I have a feeling your attic doesn't look anything like mine, but maybe a little like the one that Roger the Alien moved into in the American Dad show. I had so many weird bedrooms. We had one house in Hollywood Hills where my bedroom used to be a speakeasy. You had to go down, you had to press a button, the door would open, and you'd go walk down into this cold, almost cave-like kind of room. But it was great. It was a great bedroom. So when you're Alice Cooper, you can do whatever you like on the air. Like I could do a mashup of Inagata DeVita and Captain Beefheart if I wanted to. I didn't actually know that bees farted, though. Captain Beefheart. But I think I'll play this instead.
0: Alice's Attic with Alice Cooper.

Alice Cooper. Elected by us to get you through the night. If you're lucky. Alice's Attic is on 95.5 KLOS.

0: Who said musicians had to be creative?
1: Just ask our next artist on Cooper's Covers. And now for something completely unoriginal.
2: Already, I got a cover version of a great song by The Temptations. The song is Get Ready, written by the legendary Smokey Robinson, and was a hit for the band on the R&B charts. But when the group Rare Earth recorded the tune and released it in 1970, it was a hit on the pop charts. The album version is more than 21 minutes long, but somehow they managed to do a radio edit that's a 2 minute 46 seconds long. And that's what I've got for you

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0: More of Alice's Attic with Alice Cooper coming up. Alice's Attic with Alice Cooper.
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1: Top of the evening, my festive freaks. It's Uncle Alice with your nightly dose of potentially true facts. Here we go. Dogs tilt their heads when you speak to them to better pinpoint familiar words. Since the Doors did not have a bass player, Ray Manzarek played the bass lines on a Fender Rhodes piano bass with his left hand and organ melodies on his right. Pretty amazing. If the Earth doubled its size, trees would immediately fall over because surface gravity would be doubled. Many species of ants release strong-smelling chemicals when they're angry, threatened, or being squished. Trapjaw ants release a chocolatey smell when annoyed. Lynyrd Skynyrd's Ronnie Van Zant was always barefoot on stage because he believed being barefoot kept him grounded and in touch with the energy of the crowd. Of course, Ronnie Van Zant was insane. And finally tonight, scientist John Schmidt willingly lets insects sting him to find out which hurts the worst. Now, let me see. I saw this on TV, and they would get bit by black widows. They'd get bit by scorpions, everything. The worst, when I talked to some of these guys, was a thing called the tarantula wasp. My dad was a missionary up with the Apache Indians, and there were tarantula wasps up there. They're black, and they have red wings, and they're about 2 inches long. And they said, if that thing stings you, your arm swells up like Popeye. And not just that, but it injects acid into your system, and it doesn't stop burning. It's like if somebody took a hot match and put it on you, and it goes away after a while. This doesn't go away. So it's the most painful sting of anything. And that's all, folks.
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1: What Pearl Jam song from the band's 10 album began life as an instrumental track entitled E-Ballad? Black. Guitarist Stone Gossard wrote the music in 1990 as one of five songs compiled into a tape called Stone Gossard Demos that was circulated, hopefully to find a singer and drummer for Pearl Jam. And as they say, the rest is hysterectomy. Ooh.

0: unlike Elvis, Alice Cooper has not left the building. 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Alice's Attic with Alice Cooper.
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found your way to a broadcast that captures the very essence of what has made the medium of radio so magical. 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
1: It's your Uncle Alice checking in on you. I hope things are well with everyone out there. Yes, the world is in a rough place, but we've got each other and rock and roll, so let's be kind and helpful. It's easier than being a jerk. But if you're in the attic, being a jerk is okay. And studies do show, actually, that listening to music lowers production of stress hormones. Huh. Yes, apparently REO Speedwagon and Black Sabbath can help reduce elevated heart rates and alleviate anxiety, and also gets rid of those wrinkles under your eyes, does your taxes, and rotates your tires. Okay, let's give it a try with this other song.
0: Alice's Attic with Alice Cooper.

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1: Moody Blues have an album titled Every Good Boy Deserves Favor. And maybe someday I'll explain to you how that got that title. I can tell you right now. EGBDF are the lines in the treble clef. And we've heard that since the very beginning. In school, we actually had to take music appreciation, and you learn things like that. They don't have that in school now. I guess you just learn that in the garage. But now I've got a song from that album that you don't hear much, but I'm going to change that. The tune is The Story in Your Eyes, and the band's Justin Hayward says that he wrote that song at home while playing his Martin D28 acoustic guitar. Product placement. Ultimately, keyboard player Mike Pinder added Mellotron to the song, and it turned out just like this, The Story.

0: Cooper is coming up next. Alice's Attic with Alice Cooper.
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1: Hello, I'm a big fan, and some of my best childhood memories are listening to your music while my mom was driving around Seattle. I now live in Arizona, and while I love it here, I hate that I haven't been able to see my mom since 2019. I know this is a long shot, but I thought it would be an incredible Mother's Day gift, even if a little late or way early, if Alice Cooper could tell my mom, PJ Connell, that her daughter Nicole says Happy Mother's Day. I know it's unlikely. Either way, please know you are incredible and a huge inspiration to so many people, including myself and my parents. Nicole. Well, Nicole, of course I'm going to do that. Nothing better than your mom and dad. So, PJ, Mom, Nicole says she loves you and she misses you, and to jump on a Greyhound and come on down to Arizona. All right. My parents were very odd. My dad being a pastor, they started in big band music. I was very surprised when the Beatles came out and the Rolling Stones and the Animals and the Yardbirds and the Kinks, that my dad loved those bands. My dad thought those bands were great. And he might have been the only pastor to sit around that could tell you who played guitar in the Yardbirds. If you'd like to wish someone a happy Arbor Day, why? Drop me a line at alice@alicesattic.com. Or you could just make like a tree and leaf.
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2: 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Hey. 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
2: All right, I got a song that's not a cover, but a reworking. I guess that counts. The song is Because the Night, recorded in August 1977 by Patti Smith. But Bruce Springsteen wrote the song, recorded it on June 1st, 1977. And 2 months later, Smith did the song. It was producer Jimmy Iovine who brought the song to Patti. She then added her own lyrics and recorded it. I would say that's a co-write. Interestingly, the first time it was performed was by Patti at CBGB's in New York, with Springsteen joining

on vocals and guitar. He later did the song on his tour, but with his own lyrics. I've worked with a lot of songwriters, and they'll come up with a song, and I'll say, well, that's great. You know what? In order for me to use it, I'm going to have to change this lyric. And they go, no, can't change the lyrics. And I go, why? Well, because that's how it's written. And I go, yeah, but it's a piece of clay. You can do anything you want to it. It's your own song. I can't use it the way it is right now. Oh, we can't change the lyrics. And then I work with other ones that go, yeah, do whatever you want to do. As long as it makes sense with the music. And of course, it always will. And now Patti Smith's hit version of Because the Night.

0: has pulled the stairs back into the ceiling, but he'll be back for you at his abnormal hour tomorrow. Alice's Attic with Alice Cooper.
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0: you'll headbang.
1: You'll need to use the bathroom. And your incredibly talented host does all of that at once.
0: So join him on a journey to the center of your mind and stomach. Yes, he's your tour guide to the dark side. Your host with the least body fat. It's Alice's Attic with Alice Cooper.
2: It's your Uncle Alice here with all the rock that fit to play straight out of the attic. Did you know that uncle has a lot of meanings? Of course, it could be your mom and dad's brother or brother-in-law, but the early origins of the word were translated as little grandfather. And when you refer to a family friend as your uncle, then that is what they called a fictive kin. Or in English, a fake relative. Well, no matter what it means, Alice Cooper is the uncle who rocks the hardest, and here's the proof.
1: Alice's Attic with Alice Cooper.

0: Now, some live music for a dead audience.
1: 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We're going to really rock and roll tonight.
0: It's live and kicking.
2: If you've never seen the original lineup of Motley Crue in concert, you might be out of luck, given that guitarist Mick Mars has retired and John Five is now playing with the crew. I think I'm going to tell you the story of the band's fake retirement later this hour. But now, here's Motley Crue live in their prime with a song I like to call Dr. Feelgood. I think it's great that they write songs about their dear.

0: Alice continues next. Alice's Attic with Alice Cooper.
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0: sifting through the dusty mess of memories and cobwebs inside the mind of a rock icon.
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2: Well, do you remember when Motley Crue did their big retirement tour? Alice Cooper went on the road with them. Yeah, me too. I did days of pre-selling this tour with Tommy and all the guys. And we would do 20 interviews a day. And they would go, we have it here, a document saying that we will never tour again. It's a contract. And this is the last year we're going to see Motley Crue. So you better come on out. So, of course, we did the tour. And it was great. We killed it every night. So they made me the biggest liar on the planet. Because, of course, they got back together. And when they said, what about the contract? And they said, well, we're Motley Crue. We don't believe in contracts. So that's Motley Crue. It's great. Still buddies of mine. I was not surprised at the unretirement. And so there you have it. The saga of Motley Crue, which isn't as cool as the saga of Jesse Jane, as the kids say. If you know, you know.
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1: What band was Gary Wright in before he had a big solo hit with his song Dreamweaver? Answer is Who Cares? The band was called Spooky Tooth. They were a British blues rockers. Gary also played keys on George Harrison's All Things Must Pass album. I don't know anything else about Gary Wright.

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7: Because there's always a reason to be bullish. 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Kelly, here we go again, ready to get into a lot of great topics.
4: Great topics today. The first topic here I'm very excited about because I'm going to ask all the listeners out there, do you have a plan? And if you don't, you need one. And you need to have one professionally managed for you and personally created for you. So that first segment today, we're going to go over that. And then we're going to talk about Social Security and the ins and outs of Social Security. And that is a concern for the majority of the clients that I have. So we're going to cover that in a deeper dive today. And our third segment, taxes after you stop working. How does that affect you? What taxes do you have? Where is your money coming from? Is it coming from a retirement account that's fully taxable when you withdraw funds? Or do you have some tax-free or tax-advantaged income coming your way? And maybe you should have both. So we're going to cover that in our third segment. And then, of course, our questions from listeners. We love those questions. Today, questions about taxes, about cash in the bank, and 401k accounts as well. So great information today, I think. Lots of good topics, a wide range of topics. So stay tuned for the whole show. I think it'll be really helpful.
7: Absolutely. And, you know, Kelly always talks about the necessity of having a financial plan, especially if you're near retirement, having the right components for you and strategies for you in that plan, and that having a plan in and of itself the goal, of course, is to help build confidence in your financial life. But there are some other things we're going to talk about of late in this year, 2026, that possibly have slightly at least eroded your confidence. I mean, why do you think that is for this year, Kelly? And do you find it's even for people who have saved for years?
4: Yes, I would say so. Confidence often fails when people have money, but no clear income strategy. And I will tell you, 9 times out of 10, people come to me and they want more income. Even my high net worth folks, they want more income, whether it's tax-free income, tax-advantaged income, or just income in general. They need to replace the paycheck maybe once they retire. So if you don't have a clear income strategy, it creates problems. It creates angst. It creates loss of confidence, I will say. Mm-hmm. So studies reported that the overall retirement confidence did decline in 2026, and this can feel very discouraging for retirees. But it certainly usually improves once the plan becomes specific, and once we create a plan specifically for you. So we can help connect those investments that you have, the income, the taxes, the timing, the risk that you might have, put it all together for you. And I often say we do specialize in retirement planning, tax planning, and creating income as well. So all of these things go together. All of these things usually apply to everybody that comes to see us, because they either have a tax problem, or they need to create income, or they're pre-retirement or getting into retirement. And I love doing that. I love helping people. I really do. It brings us a lot of joy here at California Wealth Advisors to help somebody in their overall financial house. So if that's you, I would say give us a call and we'll look at your portfolio and see how we might be able to help.
7: Yeah, that's to 800-810-8060 or text CWA, 800-810-8060. On the subject of plan, I mean, what is the difference between having a portfolio and having a retirement plan?
4: Well, a portfolio is what someone owns, right? And a plan explains how those assets support the income that you need, or the growth, or the legacy passing that you might be looking for. So retirement planning should answer what comes out and when and from where and with what tax impact that might come your way when you withdraw funds from these accounts. So retirement income research studies show that they highlight that withdrawal rates depend on markets, inflation, allocation, where you have your money placed, and life expectancy as well. So retirees should not feel like they need to solve every variable alone. That's the professional wealth management we bring to the table for you. You're not alone out there. You do have a team here at California Wealth Advisors that will help you. And the goal is a flexible system, not a one-time number, right? So continuous wealth management, continuous professional wealth management is what we bring to the table, because your income needs will change, your timing will change, your health issues will change, all these things will change over time. And you do need, in my opinion, a professional that knows how to do this, that knows how to do it day in and day out and has done it for decades. That's what we do here at California Wealth Advisors. So if you're looking for that continuous, ongoing professional wealth management that's got a plan created specifically for you and is solving the problems that you have, that's why people come to us. And that's what we love doing day in and day out.
7: And retirement readiness is so important. How should someone who's near retirement themselves or with you, how would you test whether their plan is actually ready?
4: Well, we want to build a retirement paycheck, right? You want to include the taxes that might be due on any withdrawals from retirement accounts as well. So replacing the paycheck, what do I mean by that? Well, what's your budget? What do you spend every month? So you had a paycheck when you were working, right? And you were paying your bills and everything was great. And you had a budget, what you spent each month. So when you retire, you don't have the paycheck anymore, because we've got to replace that with the assets you have, the 401ks, the pensions, the retirement accounts, Social Security, all the income sources that you might have, replacing that paycheck with the income streams that we can get. But you still have a budget there, right? So I usually tell people, have a budget sheet for when you're still working, and then do a budget sheet for when you're going to retire and what you think you might spend in retirement. And it may be more or it may be less. Whatever it is, that's fine. We just need to plan for that. So testing whether or not this works for you is, first of all, coming up with a budget. What are you going to spend? And then second of all, well, let's look at your portfolio. What do you have? What are you spending money on? And where are we taking money out of to cover what you're spending money on? So stress testing with inflation, market declines, healthcare costs, longevity, that's important too. All of this will help guide you to retirement, focusing on perhaps your income, your Social Security, your spending patterns, and your investment planning as well. All these things really do go together. So a retiree really deserves to see more than an optimistic projection. We want to have a realistic projection for you and show you, okay, this is your budget and this is how we're going to cover it based on the income we can create and the assets we pick to invest in for you. And again, we do that through the mass proprietary process. M is the market, A is alternatives, and S is safe money. And I do have videos on that on my website, CaliforniaWealthAdvisors.com, if you want to go watch that. But we like diversification. We don't like all assets in one place. So looking at what your budget is now, what it is in retirement, what income can be created for you. Do you have income that's guaranteed for your life? We do have products that, backed by insurance companies, will help you with that. And of course, it's based on the paying ability of that insurance company. But we have great products there as well. So I would say, you know, if you don't have a plan, you need one, and you need to talk to somebody that really knows what they're doing.
7: You know, and if it's retirement planning, a great time to get an early a jump on it is what we call the financial red zone. But you got to be careful about, I mean, things you may read about online that could be outdated rules of thumb. What are some of those, Kelly, that could be dangerous?
4: Yeah, well, you know, remember when you go read the Wall Street Journal or you read a news article or even something online somewhere, it is someone's opinion, right? And it may or may not apply to you, and it may or may not be right. So be careful of where you get your advice from, first of all. So the red zone you mentioned, so that's roughly 5 to 10 years before you retire and 5 to 10 years after you retire as well. And this period is very sensitive because withdrawals and market losses and tax decisions, taxes that you have to pay, all can collide here. So we don't want you to feel like you're boxed in any one generic rule here. And that's what I see, like the 4% rule or sequence of return risk and all those different things can affect you. And that's the tailor-making we want to be careful of here. So your personal spending, your health insurance, your income sources, your risk tolerance, all this stuff matters. And so we're going to look at your entire financial picture here. We're going to coordinate it all. We're going to look at your financial accounts, your retirement accounts, your pensions, Social Security, the income it can create, and really create a specific plan that's designed for you. So that is just so important. It really is. So don't forget that you need that personal financial help if you're in a position where you need to plan for retirement, or you just don't know where to go from here with the accounts that you have.
7: And what are something or things that someone like you would do to help listeners coordinate? What do you help them coordinate?
4: Oh, well, that's what I use my budget sheet, my bucket list, and my asset sheet that's on my website for, is to coordinate it all together. And I love it when people bring me these sheets because it really helps me put everything together that they have, and it helps them too. So your investment allocation, what do you have? What are you taking money out of? Your tax strategies for the different accounts that you have. Looking at Social Security, when to take that out. Risk, what kind of risk do you have in your portfolio? All these things are very, very important. So you need to have a plan. You need to have the correct diversification. You need to have the correct allocation for yourself as well. Where is your money coming from? That's important. So look at this. Look at your entire financial house. And that, again, is what we specialize in doing. We specialize, again, in retirement planning, creating income, and tax planning as well. They really all go together. So if you don't have that, call us and get yourself on our calendar. So if you have a 401k or an IRA and it's at the 401k company or at a brokerage firm somewhere and there's no strategy for it, that's what we want to do. That's what we want to sit down and do for you. We want to make sure you don't have just generic advice on those accounts. It's just vanilla advice, I like to call it as well. You've actually got personalized financial care going on in your financial house. I think that's really, really important. So there's a huge difference between investment accounts and personalized financial planning. 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
7: Going to get into Social Security and how important timing is in your Social Security decisions as we continue with Kelly Slott and Kelly's Bull Market News, because there's always a reason to be bullish. 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Knowledge, information, education, and understanding of your financial plan. And that's so important to Kelly that she offers that in a radio show, in a podcast, in her book, The Great Retirement Mystery, on her website with videos of past webinars and more, CaliforniaWealthAdvisors.com, and through webinars throughout the year. Many, if not most, are open to the general public. There is one coming up this Wednesday that is open to accredited clients only, and that is going to be a really good one, especially if you just sold a highly appreciated asset and you want to make sure you've got good strategies locked in so you don't pay a lot in taxes. That's coming up this Wednesday, June 10th. 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Her Building Foundation series are open to the public. The next on that is going to be on retirement planning versus retirement hoping. That is July 14th. The next in that series, October 14th, speaking of taxes, ways to disinherit the IRS as you head into retirement. And as I always say, there are going to be many more webinars between those two in the Building Foundation series. And we'll let you know right here. And you can also just check to stay up to date the events tab at CaliforniaWealthAdvisors.com and be sure to follow on LinkedIn and Facebook. Well, as you said, Kelly, we did, you know, for Social Security, the recipients got a little COLA, a little bump in 2026. I don't think they've announced the 2027 one yet. But moving that aside, just looking at claiming strategies for Social Security, how should near retirees think about Social Security claiming, and especially if it's coming up for them, instead of just reacting to the annual raise?
4: Yeah, well, as you mentioned, the cost of living adjustment, the COLA, COLA, means that the annual benefit increase tied to inflation is measured, so that's good. So Social Security Administration did announce 2.8% COLA increase for 2026, and the COLA helps figure out kind of what you want to do. What's the claiming age you want to do? Does it still affect your lifetime income and your survivor income? And yes, it does. So retirees should feel encouraged that claiming is one decision they can plan carefully, certainly. And Social Security should be coordinated with your investments, of course, and your taxes and your health insurance and your spousal protection as well. I'm going to talk about that in a minute. But all these things go together. And so when you take Social Security, it's an important decision. It really is.
7: Well, and as far as when you claim, whether it's early or full retirement age or if you wait till 70, some people, if not many, claim early. But why is that? Sometimes emotionally appealing, but financially complicated and maybe not the right decision for everyone, certainly.
4: Yes, and I love the way you worded that. So emotionally appealing, but financially complicated, right? Or maybe financially not the best time. So claiming early may feel safer when headlines about Social Security, particularly funding, are unsettling. And I don't blame people for that. But the trade-off is usually a lower monthly benefit, and that is for your life. Don't forget, it's a lower benefit for your life when you claim early. The Social Security Trustees Project that scheduled the benefits faced pressure if lawmakers don't make changes. So, yeah, sure, it's under pressure if they don't make some changes. But there's so many people on Social Security, I have to think that the lawmakers will make some changes eventually going here, maybe increasing the age, for instance. So retirees should not panic claim based on fear. I don't think that's a good idea. A better approach is to compare income needs, your health insurance, your work plans, and your household longevity as well. And so if you feel like you're going to live a good long life into your 80s and 90s, I mean, my mother is 98, going to Paris in 2 days.
7: Wow.
4: Amazingly enough. So I'm going to be around a good long time. So for me, I'm going to take Social Security much later because I want that higher benefit, because I'll probably be around a long, long time into my 90s, certainly.
7: Yeah.
4: So if you feel like you're going to live a good long time, taking Social Security later and getting that higher benefit is probably a very smart move.
7: You mentioned you've got to, if you're married, considering your spouse. I mean, what makes the decision different for married couples?
4: Great question. So couples should look at both lifetime, not just the first claim. The higher earner's benefit can affect the surviving spouse. So what do I mean by that? Well, the higher earner takes Social Security later. So 70 is the latest. So let's say the higher earner starts taking it at 70, not 62. 62, of course, is the first time you can take it. That's the lower amount. You get about 8% more per year every year that you wait. So 70 is the highest age. So again, if the higher earner waits, if you're a married couple and the higher earner waits until they're 70, they're going to get a higher amount. Okay, so let's take it down this road here. So let's say the higher earner passes away before the spouse does. While the spouse's lower amount, likely because they were a lower earner, their Social Security is going to go away, but they can take the higher earner's Social Security once that higher earner passes away. So again, this is important. You want to make sure the surviving spouse is taken care of, and it may be a very important decision for you here, especially later in life, especially if you're going to live a good long time. And this can be a very caring decision, not just a math decision. So coordinating your claiming strategy can protect the spouses and the loved ones that live longer. And I think this is important. You need to look at the entire picture here and maybe not be emotional about when you take Social Security, because, again, the longer term view here, in my view, will benefit you more.
7: I mean, it's a lot that comes with the decisions that you'll need to make about Social Security. We have more to get into with Kelly on that subject. But first, to talk about it, certainly in a more personal, specific level, meeting one-on-one with Kelly, 800-810-8060, or text CWA to 800-810-8060. So let's bring taxes into this. How do taxes change the Social Security conversation?
4: Social Security benefits may be taxable depending on other income. So individual retirement accounts, IRAs, 401k withdrawals, pensions, wages, and investment income can affect taxation. And a lot of people are not aware of that, so be aware of that. The IRS rules use combined income to determine how much of the benefit may be taxed. And retirees should not feel blindsided by taxes on a benefit they thought was simple, right? Wow. So here at California Wealth Advisors, we can coordinate withdrawals and investment income with the claiming decision of Social Security. And I do say I will work with your tax CPA as well to make sure we know what taxes might be coming your way if and when we take Social Security at a certain age, and whatever other income might be coming your way as well. So all these things are coordinated, and it's important to have, I believe, a team of a wealth advisor like California Wealth Advisors, a tax CPA, which we can refer one to you if you don't have one, and an estate planning attorney as well. And if you don't have an estate planning attorney, we have a great one we work with as well. So having a team like this on your side is very important for a lot of people, especially my high net worth clients.
7: Timing is important because Social Security is one of your streams of income in retirement. Certainly not the only, never was intended to be the only, but timing is important. And also, I think a good coordinated balance with your other strategies like market returns and portfolio withdrawals.
4: Well, yeah, delaying Social Security may require withdrawing more from your savings in the short term. But claiming earlier can reduce pressure on your portfolio, but can lower your lifetime income. So you got to think about these things. So studies show that the need to coordinate Social Security income and investment planning is very important. important for everyone. So retirees do deserve to see the trade-offs side by side, and the right answer depends on the household facts, really, not just a universal claiming age. So making sure we're taking Social Security at the right time for you, based on your entire financial house and your spouse, perhaps, or if you're not married, then when's the best time for you based on your investment portfolio? And maybe you have a pension, maybe you don't. Maybe you have rental properties, maybe you don't. Maybe you're gonna work part-time. All these things affect the taxes that you might have to be paying on Social Security. So again, making sure you're working with a qualified investment advisory firm that's on your side, that really wants to coordinate your entire financial house, is very important, in my opinion. So make sure you have this on your side.
7: So staying on the theme of timing, you know, what you can claim early, pre-full retirement age, which for those born after 1960 is 67. You can claim at full retirement age. You can wait until 70. Kelly, who's a good fit for each of those claiming ages?
4: Oh, that's a great question. So I had a client and he was 60 when he first came to me and he said, I want to retire in 2 years at 62 and I want to take Social Security immediately. And I said, well, is that a great idea for you? He says, I just am tired of working. I've worked for 40 years. I'm done with it. I'm just done. I want to retire. So he retired. He got his pension and he got Social Security at 62. That's what he wanted to do. Now that's, again, the lowest dollar amount you will get is 62. That's the lowest dollar amount. You don't get 8% more per year because he didn't wait. He didn't wait till after 62. Now 67 is full retirement age for most folks. So 67, again, you get 8% more per year from age 62 to age 67. So that's a nice increase, really. 8% a year is a nice return. So waiting to 67 might have been better for him because he would have had a much higher return, if you will, from Social Security.
7: Yeah.
4: Now, age 70 is the highest amount. So if you are still working at age 62, 66, because I do have people come to me and they're still working and they're let's say they're 65 and they say, well, I'm going to take Social Security next year. It's like, well, you're still working. Why would you do that? You don't really need the income. Wait until you're 70. You'll get a higher dollar amount from Social Security at that point. And that'll avoid some taxes, too, that you would have had to pay on your Social Security benefits if you took it at 65 and you are still working. So, again, being coordinated with this is important, looking at what you have. So just because you're a certain age, 62, 67, 65, doesn't mean you should take Social Security. It just means it's available to you. Now, again, I encourage people to take Social Security at 62 or 67 if they feel like they're not going to live a good long time. Maybe they have health issues that are hurting them in some way, and they don't feel like they're going to live a good long time. Now, if you feel like you're going to live a good long time, then waiting till later and getting that higher dollar amount at age 70 is a very smart move. And again, if you're still working in your 60s, then probably don't take Social Security because, again, it could be taxed. And I don't want you to have to pay more taxes. I mean, I'm doing a seminar in October on how to avoid paying taxes, right? How to disinherit the IRS. That's right. My preference. I want to put more money in your pocket. So make sure that you actually are talking to a qualified wealth advisor like us here at California Wealth Advisors, because that's what we do day in and day out. And so, yes, we are a fiduciary. We are a full service advisory firm. 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
7: 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Be sure to follow on LinkedIn and Facebook. Kelly, in the time I've done this show with you, I've learned so much. But one of the things I've learned is that not only do taxes not only continue in retirement, but they become really complicated. And the need for good tax strategies are so great. Why do they? Why do taxes become more complicated after someone retires?
4: Yes, they can. And if you're not aware of how to handle this, you could be walloped with some taxes that you didn't realize you had to pay. So during your working years, taxes are often handled through the payroll withholding. You don't even think about it, really. In retirement, income may come from Social Security, IRAs, 401ks, brokerage accounts, pensions, and even part-time work. So retirees should not feel overwhelmed, but tax coordination can be broken into practical decisions for yourself. So California Wealth Advisors here, we can help you organize your withdrawal strategies with the tax picture in mind. And we specialize in tax planning. And we do want to work with your CPA as well. And if you do not have a good tax CPA, because we a lot of times bring high-level strategies to the table for you. And sometimes if we're dealing with a CPA that's not very experienced, let's say, they may not know where to use the tax deductions we might provide to you on your tax returns. So looking at your total tax return, working with a tax CPA, and looking at the location of your assets, are they in retirement accounts? When you take withdrawals, it's taxable as ordinary income. The location of maybe tax-free investments. Maybe we have something that creates tax-free income for you, or tax-advantaged income for you. And putting that correctly on your tax return is important as well. So having a mix is usually what I see of taxable versus tax-advantaged types of accounts that we set up for people. So it lowers, hopefully, their tax bill, if you will. So coordinating this, again, with your CPA is something we do often. And again, I find a lot of my clients, even my high net worth clients, don't have a very good tax CPA to work with. And the tax CPA generally will just say, pay this quarterly estimate, and then they move on to the next thing. They're not really being proactive mm-hmm. with the taxes that the client has to pay. So I like working with tax CPAs that are actually tax planning for the clients and not just pay this bill. Because a lot of times we can lower that those tax bills, especially if you've sold a highly appreciated asset or you have some big gain somewhere. A lot of times we can do some investments for you, again, high-level strategies that we can bring to the table to really help you. And we want to do that. We really want to help you. Again, I mentioned this before. I want more money in your pocket, not necessarily the government's. So let's make sure we're lowering our tax bill as much as we can.
7: And it does require looking ahead and being proactive, and we're going to look at a very specific age on in terms of being proactive and looking ahead coming up. But first, to reach out to Kelly for an overall planning, financial planning, retirement planning, comprehensive review, 800-810-8060. And you can text also. If you text simply the letters CWA in the body of the text to 800-810-8060. So, and you talk about disinheriting the IRS, and between the point of when you retire and when you reach the age where minimum distributions are required, what are the windows of opportunity there?
4: Well, required minimum distributions, the RMDs, means that the annual amount that many retirement account owners must withdraw money from these types of accounts once they reach age 73. That's the required minimum distribution age. Now, if you're 70 or 65 now, it is going up to age 75 over the next few years. So just be aware of that. But right now, today, the required minimum distribution age is 73. So some retirees have lower taxable income before the RMDs begin. Again, maybe they're retiring at 65 and they don't have the paycheck anymore, and they don't have to take money out of their retirement accounts until they're 73. Maybe they have a pension, maybe they have rental properties,

0: every year. Now, the first year you turn 73, you actually have until the following April to take out that money, but that means you're taking out two RMDs in 1 year. And again, it's taxable amount, ordinary income. So maybe you don't want to do that. So let's be cognizant of that anyway. And, you know, you want to be cognizant of the flexibility you have here. And we're going to be looking at Roth conversions. We'll talk about that in a minute. Maybe charitable giving, you can do that and avoid and delay taxes. Well, avoid taxes altogether, actually, if you're charitable-minded and you're taking money from your retirement account and giving it to a qualified charity, that's considered an RMD. And there's no taxes on that for you, which is good. So a lot of ways we can help avoid and delay taxes here, or maybe lower taxes. If you don't need the money yet, then maybe we delay it.
1: Well, you mentioned Roth conversions, and that's one of the proactive strategies we talk about a lot here. But what are the, I don't want to say warnings, but things that you know that people need to be aware of without getting too aggressive in doing Roth conversions?
0: Yeah, well, a Roth conversion moves money from a tax-deferred account, an IRA, a 401k, a 457, 403b, those types of accounts, into a Roth account. And it's a taxable event when you do that. So let's say you have $1 million in your 401k and you want to do some into a Roth conversion, because once we put the money into the Roth, the money that comes out of there is tax-free once you hold it for 5 years. So if you want to have some money that's tax-free to you, and by the way, if you pass away, that Roth money goes to your beneficiaries tax-free too, so that's a nice benefit as well. But you do have to pay taxes on the amount you convert from an IRA or a 401k into a Roth. It's taxed as ordinary income. So again, I mentioned, if you're going to retire at 65 and you don't have to take money out until you're 73 from these different retirement accounts, maybe those intervening years there might be a good time to do some Roth conversions, because your income is lower. So maybe we do, if you have $1 million IRA, for instance, maybe we do $10,000, $20,000, $50,000 in 1 year. And again, it's taxed as ordinary income, whatever amount you transfer there. But let's be cognizant of it. Let's be measured in how we're doing that. And the goal here is to have future tax flexibility. It's not a tax trick here. We want to have that more flexibility. We want to have maybe some money in an account that's going to generate tax-free income for us via the Roth account. So remember that the IRS tax brackets include the income that you have, and that can affect your Medicare payments. And a lot of people get hit in the face, I will say, when they have a event, they sell a primary residence, they sell their business, they do something that has a big tax hit. 2 years of that stays on your record for your Medicare payments. So a lot of times my clients are surprised by the Medicare payments they're going to have because they had one of these events. They sold a highly appreciated asset, a business, a stock that they own, or something like that. And it stays on your record for 2 years before your Medicare payments will come down, because that will now be off your record. So the question is, not should I convert, it's just more when is a good time for me to do that, and how much should I convert? So a lot of those things are important, and you know, let's structure this correctly for you.
1: Well, that's it. And Kelly will run those numbers for you too, and is sitting down with her. 800-810-8060, 800-810-8060. So let's look at savings. Those still working in their early 60s, what do they need to know about 2026 contribution limits?
0: So the 401k contribution limits increase to $24,500 for 2026, and that's if you're under age 50. If you're over age 50, it's $32,500 per year, which is great. IRA contributions increase to $7,500 for 2026 if you're under age 50, and $8,600 if you're over age 50. So for late savers, you didn't save much in your younger working years, and maybe you're in your 50s or even 60s, and you're considered a late saver, those final working years can create meaningful amounts into these different accounts. It's just a matter of you doing it and setting this up for yourself and making sure you're putting money into these accounts. And I encourage people every year to put the maximum amount into these different kinds of retirement accounts, because it will benefit you once you retire. Those are the dollars we use to create income for you once you retire. So make sure that you're having actual investment strategies for

0: yourself. You don't have just investment portfolios, which is important. Having dollars and having investment portfolios and pensions and 401ks and different retirement accounts is important, but let's actually have a strategy for it. What do we want to do? Do we want to do maximum growth between now and when you retire and then create income off of the account, or do we want to create income earlier and be more conservative before you retire? So many times I see clients come to me and the accounts that they have are not what the client wants. Maybe there's too much growth or too much risk in the portfolio, and they really want to have more income, more conservative income perhaps. So creating that more stable allocation of assets is very important to many of our clients because they're getting closer to retirement. They really do want to have their assets not drop in value hugely if they're 100%, for instance, in the stock market, which they are if they have 401ks, for instance, or 403bs, any of those types of accounts. Those are 100% in the stock market, and there's a lot of risk there. And if you're about to retire, you don't want to see that account go down hugely in value if you see the market go down. 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
1: 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Also, too, the retirement planning versus retirement hoping webinar. That's July 14th. That's part of Kelly's Building Foundations for Financial Wealth series. She's got another one. We just talked about taxes. October 14th, and you can go ahead and sign up for this now if you'd like. It's open to the public, and that's going to be ways to disinherit the IRS as you head into retirement. And for other webinars coming up, we'll let you know here. 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All right, jumping into questions now for Kelly. Here we go. First one, Santa Monica. I've always heard to buy low and sell high. Now, I'm 60 now. Is it time for me to stop thinking so much about these strategies and lock in something more stable?
0: Great question. We always want to buy low and sell high, right? That is always the goal. Okay, so you're 60 And locking in something that's more stable really depends on when you're going to retire. If you're going to retire sometime soon, I would say in the next couple of years, let's say, I would say, yeah, you probably need to move some of your assets into more stable, more conservative types of investments. Maybe you have too much risk in your portfolio now. If you're not going to retire for 10 years or more, then maybe having some growth in your portfolio, maybe having some more risk is not a bad idea. I mean, markets over long periods of time tend to do well. Of course, that's not a guarantee, but they do tend to do well. So it depends on you, really. It depends on your risk tolerance. If you say, hey, I'm worried about markets. I don't like the economy. I don't like anything that's going on. I want to have something that's really safe and secure and more stable. I want to do more insured types of products. Then we absolutely do have those for you. We can put you in more conservative, more downside protection, for instance, products that might be available to you, backed by insurance company, of course, backed by the insurance ability payment of that insurance company. But we do have them. And so we can take a look at those. I do those a lot for clients that want to have some downside protection. Maybe they're looking for some potential growth and potential income as well. So we can move portfolios around, or we don't have to do all the portfolio there. Maybe we do some of it there. And that's part of my master proprietary process that I do. M is the market, A is alternatives, and S is safe money. So M being the market, stocks, bonds, and mutual funds. So if you have 401ks, 457s, 403bs, those types of accounts, those are all in the market. So there's a lot more risk there, in my opinion. So that's M, the M part of my mass proprietary process. Then we look at the A side. That can be real estate, oil and gas, anything that does not trade with the stock market. So that can be great for clients that want to have more diversification. And then S is safe money. So that's, again, insured products backed by insurance companies and the ability of the insurance company to pay. So that is a great place to go for anybody that's looking for downside protection, maybe income guaranteed for life. So that can be great too. So when you diversify your portfolio, it tends to bring comfort and peace of mind because you know you're not 100%, for instance, in the stock market with the variables that go on with the stock market. So yes, I think looking at creating a more stable allocation of assets for yourself as you approach a retirement age is a very good idea.
1: And Kelly, of course, we'll talk to you more about this and other strategies, answering questions, concerns you have, addressing those when you meet with her. 800-810-8060, 800-810-8060. From Newport Beach, people keep telling me to look into real estate investing. I've never done this, and I don't even know really where to start, quite frankly. What would you suggest?
0: Okay, so we do offer a lot of real estate programs. We have 1031 exchanges we do for clients as well. That's when you have a rental property that you're tired of managing. You don't want to manage it anymore, but you really do want to sell it, but you still want the income coming in. So if you want to avoid the taxes, you're going to have to do a 1031 exchange or something similar like that to avoid and delay the taxes. So we do a lot of 1031 exchanges for our clients. Now, again, you have to be a client of ours and an accredited investor to work with us for these. But that's one way of working with clients for real estate. We also have real estate programs that you can just buy directly with the real estate program. Now, you can do those in retirement accounts. So if you have a 401k or an IRA, you can do real estate in those accounts as well. And you can do them outside of retirement accounts. And if you have a trust account or an investment account, you can do that too. So we have many different kinds of real estate programs. The ones I like right now are some of the apartment programs that we have, or even the industrial warehouse space programs that we have. A lot of them have very long track records. They pay nice income yields, and they have growth involved with them as well as potential returns. We also have oil and gas programs, just to throw that in there as an alternative investment. A lot of those pay really high income yields that can be tax advantaged as well. So we have a wide array of things as far as real estate, oil and gas, different alternative types of investments for the clients that we have. Now, again, you have to be a client of ours to work with us for these, but a lot of diversification could be had here. And this is what makes us stand out from the crowd, I will say. For other advisory firms just don't offer alternative types of investments in real estate or even oil and gas or even 1031 exchanges. They just don't offer them. And there's nothing wrong with that. But if you want a full service advisory firm that has a wide range of things to offer you, by insurance products, by oil and gas or real estate programs, or even the stock market. We do all of these things for our clients generally. And that, I think, makes it for a better place for you to come, because now we can look at a wide array of things, not just one thing, not portfolio A, B, or C. We're not going to do that for you. We're going to actually tailor make a portfolio for you. So again, if that's you and you are interested in sitting down with us and looking at real estate programs or any of these kind of things I've mentioned, then give us a call.
1: Yeah, lots of options Kelly will introduce to you when you meet. 800-810-8060. Or introduce you to, I guess I should say, 800-810-8060. I always think about my English teachers from the past. Are they listening and judging me if I use bad grammar?
0: They'll give you an A+ if they are.
1: Oh, well, thank you, Kelly. I appreciate that. I try. Orange is next. I love your show. I just discovered it 3 weeks ago. I have a question for a friend. I've told them that I feel they have too much money just sitting in the bank. And they won't listen to me. Now, I told them to listen to this show so a professional could back up what I've been saying.
0: Well, thank you. I appreciate you referring me to your friend. So I have a lot of people that actually come to me and they have a lot of money in cash. Now, it might have gotten there a number of different ways. Maybe they just were saving for many years, or they sold something and they have a lot of money just sitting in cash and they don't know what to do with it. Most clients want me to create more income for them. They need either tax advantage income, or they just need more income to supplement their retirement, for instance, or if they're still working and they just still want income coming off of their accounts. So a lot of times we work with many clients in many different areas, but a lot of times people have money just sitting in cash. Now remember, if you have money sitting in cash, it's really not doing much for you. Our money market accounts yield around 4 or 5%. Most banks yield a lot lower than that. I mean, my personal bank account was 0.0009%, which is pretty much nothing. So that means I'm going backwards. That means I'm not keeping up with inflation in my personal bank account, because it's just not paying me a very good yield. You need to have at least 3 or 4% that you're earning on your money, or your dollar today does not equal a dollar in 5 or 10 years from now. So if you have money in the bank and it's really not doing anything for you and you really don't know what to do with it, I would say sit down with us and we'll show you what might be available to you. Now, we can create income off of stocks or mutual funds. We can create income off of real estate programs or oil and gas programs. We can create income off of the insured side of things as well. So there's a number of ways we can create income for you if you have money sitting in the bank and you're just nervous about what to do with it. Sit down with us. There's no pressure here at all. We want to show you what's available, and then you will tell us what you're comfortable with. So educate yourself maybe a little bit. Keep listening to the radio show. Go to my website and listen to some of my other webinars I've recorded. I do have some that talk about creating income, and that might be important for you if you have a lot of cash sitting in the bank. So get yourself on our calendar and we'll walk through that for you, or go to the website and start watching some of those videos.
1: 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Right, maybe we can squeeze this last one in, Kelly. It is from Santa Barbara. I've changed jobs a couple of times in the last few years, and I've been procrastinating on doing something with my old 401ks. Is this something you could help me with?
0: Yes, and I do this a lot with clients with old 401ks, old IRAs that they have, and putting them all in one place, because it's certainly much easier to manage them when these are all in one place. I'd make phone calls often with my clients and my staff, with the HR person at the company they used to work for or they work for now, to transfer those funds into an IRA, no taxes to do that, and now we can have that account professionally wealth managed for you. And again, that's what people want. They want that professional wealth management. They have five different IRAs or five different 401ks. Let's put them all in one place. Or if you're retiring and you haven't been getting professional wealth management on your 401k, then yes, transfer it into an IRA with us, and then we can professionally wealth manage it. We can diversify for you. We can create a plan that's specific to you. So that is something we do quite often with many of our clients. And if that's you, I would say, by all means, get yourself on our calendar and let's see how we can help help you, because that is what we do day in and day out. We try and help as many people as we can and make sure your assets are protected. They're divorce proof. Maybe they're multi-generational. That legacy passing is might be what you're looking for. Disinheriting the IRS as much as we can and looking at the taxes that you might have. Do you have capital gains taxes or ordinary income taxes or tax-free income coming your way? So let's make sure we've looked at all of this and coordinated with your CPA, with your estate planning attorney as well, to make sure that your portfolio is doing what you want it to do and you're paying as least taxes as we can figure out how to get you going there. And so if you're going to retire in the next 5 or 10 years, or you're already retired, we just want you to be prepared for the future. We really do. That's what we do day in and out, is we try and help people prepare for the future, whether it's looking for income or tax advantages, or they've sold a business, or they want to avoid and delay as much taxes as they can. So if you'd like to sit down with us in our Anaheim office or our Santa Barbara office, by all means, give us a call. 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Maybe we can show you something that you didn't know was available to you. So give us a call today. A
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10: Good morning and good afternoon, folks. Welcome to the Precious Metal Show. I am your host, Michael Hayes. 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I want you to consider me your friend, and as your friend, you could call me Precious Mike. This show is going to be tantalizing. We're going to be talking about a lot of hot topics, topics that affect your financial well-being, your retirement, your future, protecting what you have, and it could be cash that you have stored in your bank. It could be your IRA, your 401k, your retirement. And the show is centered around gold and silver, precious metals, things that you may be interested in, you had an inkling of possibly owning, and you just don't know how to go about acquiring gold, acquiring silver, acquiring things that are actually headline news these days, only because the value of these metals have gone through the roof. But before we break down how you acquire and amass and take possession, physical possession of precious metals, we have to know where gold came from and where it could potentially go. Meaning you have to look into the past, look in history. And that sometimes is an indicator of where the future will be, where we will land in the future. I think Winston Churchill once said, you have to look into history to see into the future. Now, jot this number down, 888-351-8999. Again, 888-351-8999. 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The list goes on and on and on. During the show, if you feel stimulated, tantalized, encouraged, and you want to take action, you can go to ownsomegold.com. Again, this show is about owning physical gold, meaning you have it in your possession, whether it's at your home, in a safe at your house, you dig a hole in the backyard and you bury it and you don't tell anyone, or potentially saved and stored in the safety of a vault. It's ownsomegold.com. The number again is 888-351-8999. There are trained experts standing by to talk to you. The conversation is free. The telephone call is free. The information they give you is free. And by golly, if you decide to own some gold, they're going to walk you through the process. Now, let's talk about gold. What is it? Where did it come from? And where is it going? Most people don't know that gold and silver and rare earth minerals are not man-made. You can't just make gold. You can't make 24 karat gold. You can't make silver. Those are natural elements that was created by the universe billions of years ago in a process called a supernova. I know this is getting kind of nerdy, but you have to understand how gold was created to understand how rare it is and why it's a store of value. And I'm going to hit on that a lot during the show. And it's important for you to understand the store of value compared to, you get it, you guessed it, the paper that you have in your wallet. So billions of years ago, a star explodes. That process is called a supernova. And across the universe, minerals, rare earth minerals, were scattered. Now, on our planet, gold and silver are rare earth minerals that was created by a star that exploded. So that event is like, what, 1 in 100 trillion? And throughout the earth, there are deposits of gold and silver. Now, you have to tell yourself this, and you have to remind yourself of this. It's a rare element, meaning willy-nilly, like the Federal Reserve and governments around the world, you can't create more gold. It's rare. So it's a store of value, meaning over time, the value of gold will always be there. It'll always be inherent to the actual element. Unlike currency and paper that is arbitrarily printed by central governments throughout the world. Now, Why is this important? And why is it critical at this point in time in history to consider owning physical gold? Those of you who are at home right now and you have retirement, you have a pension, you have a 401k, you have a 403b, you have a Swift savings account, you have cash in a box that you've hidden in the attic of your house. You have to ask yourself a very simple question. In the event of an economic disaster, a massive sell-off in stocks, the dollar going to zero, and yes, dollar, the printing of money can destabilize and devalue to a point where it's worthless. And some will actually tell you right now that the money that you have is worthless. So if you want to actually hedge, if you actually want to potentially safeguard your safety, your retirement, why not acquire some gold? Now, some of you might be told or might think that owning gold is difficult. You have to go to some sleazy pawn shop in the sleazy part of town to work with someone to buy gold. Well, that's not how it works. You can pick up the phone right now and call 888-351-8999. My good friends at Reagan Gold are standing by. You tell them that Precious Mike, that's right, Precious Mike, is encouraging you to call them and start the conversation about acquiring physical gold. Folks, I don't want to scare you. I don't want to be the boogeyman. I don't want to be that guy. There's enough characters, cast of characters out there that are just doom and gloom, that there's gray skies and the world's coming to an end. But if you look at the numbers, and numbers don't lie, a wise man once told me 1 + 1 = 2. 1 + 1 does not equal 6. Doesn't matter the color of your skin. Doesn't matter the your ideology, what God you believe in, what nationality you are, what country you're from. 1 + 1 = 2. And if you look at the amount of debt that our country is currently holding and creating by the day, if you go to something as simple as usdebtclock.org, it's a running ticker on how much debt our beloved country has amassed since the creation of the Federal Reserve. And if this doesn't surprise you, if this doesn't knock you out of your chair, if this doesn't infuriate you, we're sitting on close to $40 trillion in debt. Again, I'm gonna say this again. $40 trillion in debt. So, Jose, if you're listening to me, okay? Mary, if you're in the kitchen right now and you're listening to this show, Ted, if you're driving on the freeway and you happen to be tuning in, let me ask you a question. How do you personally feel when you have $5,000 in credit card debt, $50,000 in credit card debt? Imagine having $100,000 in credit card debt where you're paying interest every single day. While you're asleep, you're paying interest. While you're awake, you're paying interest. And by golly, if you don't pay down that principal, what happens? The balance keeps growing and growing and growing and growing. And that's what's happening to the USA, to the US government, to our situation, our country. The national debt has swelled to $40 trillion. So you don't have to have a PhD to come to this conclusion. It can't end good when you have $40 trillion of debt. The birth rate is declining. There's less human beings paying taxes to pay off the debt. So what would happen if things go bad and the U.S. government tanks and the U.S. dollar goes to zero? Because all paper money over history, and you can search this yourself, there has not been one currency, paper currency that has survived time. They've all gone to zero. And if it goes to zero, what happens to your money? What happens to your retirement? What happens to your IRA? What happens to all the hours you put in at your job, clocking in and clocking out to create a nest egg if everything goes to zero? That's where gold comes into play. Gold. 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We're going to take a commercial break, and we'll be right back.
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10: Welcome back, folks, to the Precious Metal Show. I am your host, Michael Hayes. My good friends sometimes call me Precious Mike, and hopefully during the course of this show and many shows to come, you will consider me your friend, your ally in all things precious metals, that being gold and silver. And you'll call me Precious Mike and know me as Precious Mike. So this segment is going to be very tantalizing. It's going to be eye-opening. Hopefully you're going to have an aha moment. I was talking to my sound engineer, Tony, and before the show, and I was telling him, hey, do you know the difference between currency and money? And he kind of looked at me bewildered, almost like dumbfounded. Like, what do you mean, Precious Mike? Is this a trick question? Money, currency? Isn't it the same thing? Absolutely not. And the banks, the big banks, you know, your good friends at Chase and Wells Fargo and JP Morgan, they might want you to not know this information, because knowing this information, having knowledge, is what's going to take you to the promised land. It's going to take you through the pearly gates of understanding what's happening and how the economy works. So without further ado, let's break down the difference between currency and money and what they are, what they represent, and how you need to start thinking and potentially incorporating gold and silver, these precious metals, these rare metals that cannot be created. They're rare, so they are a store of value, versus currency. See, this $20 bill that I have in front of me, and a lot of you have a 20, might have a $100 bill. It's not money. It's actually currency. And a British pound, a Russian ruble, a Turkish lira, a Chinese yen. I don't even know what their money is called, to be honest with you. And it's not money; it's currency. Every country has its own currency, and the currency is backed by nothing, as in nada, as in zip, zilch, as in the air in the room where the printers are located, where the central bankers decide to hit enter and print currency. So currency is national currency. It's a tool used by governments and the financial sector, meaning banks. And all it is a mechanism to take your time and your freedom in exchange for tender, for paper. Money, on the other hand, is a store of value, and it maintains its purchasing power over a long period of time. It's divisible, it's permanent, and it's a unit of account and cannot, and this is the critical part, cannot be increased. So think of it this way. As I said in the first segment, gold was created by a supernova, an exploding star. Some of you might say God himself. God himself created gold and created silver. And it's not going to get created again. Meaning, it's scarce. It's rare. It cannot be duplicated and triplicated. It can't be printed like the printing presses that the federal government and the Federal Reserve, the Fed, out of thin air, prints currency, the paper money that we have in our wallets and our purses. So, think about this. Since the inception of the Federal Reserve and the paper currency that we have, the value of the U.S. dollar has dropped by 96%. 96 frickin' percent. So what does that mean to you? That means to you that the time you exchange at your work, at your employer, for the quote-unquote money they give you is worth less today than it was 5 years ago, than it was 10 years ago, than it was 30 years ago. And we can keep going back and back and back to all the way in time to when the first U.S. bill was printed. Eggs are more expensive. Cars are more expensive. Housing is more expensive. Gasoline is more expensive. And it keeps going up and up and up and up. Everything is becoming more expensive because the Federal Reserve keeps printing more currency. It's not actual money. So, if you're sitting at home and that makes you feel uneasy, knowing that the national debt is 40 frickin' trillion dollars, how are we going to get out of this mess? I don't know. A lot of experts don't think it's going to end up very well. It's not going to end up well for the U.S. government. It's not going to end well for the Australian government, for the Japanese government. I mean, the Japanese government has so much debt, they're upside down. They may never get out of their situation. But if the U.S. dollar collapses, so will everything around you, including your retirement. So what do you do to hedge, meaning to safeguard what you have? And a lot of people are pointing to, you guessed it, precious metals, specifically gold and silver. I mean, look what has happened over the course of the last 20 years. I mean, it's as simple as a search online. Gold has increased in value by 600% over the last 20 years. Imagine if you had purchased gold coins 20 years ago. Imagine if you had actually purchased gold that you had in your possession 20 years ago. So how do you accomplish that? Very simple. My good friends who are sponsoring the show, Reagan Gold Group, they are the experts in all things gold and silver. And they will make the process simple. And I'm going to explain the process. So that way, when you call, you're educated, you're informed, you know what the process is, and you can go ahead and start immediately. start accumulating physical gold. Guys, when I talk about physical gold, I'm not talking about the necklace around your neck. I'm not talking about the bracelet you buy your girlfriend or your wife, right? You're a naughty boy, so you go buy a bracelet. No. I'm talking about gold bars. I'm talking about gold coins. The ones that you can touch, you can feel, you can speak to every single day. It's yours. It's in your possession. It's out of the banking system. It's out of the market. It's out of the 401ks that are not necessarily in your control. 888-351-8999. Again, 888-351-8999. Or go to ownsomegold.com, because this show is all about owning precious metals. And this is how the process works. So you call my good friends at Reagan Gold, and they're going to ask you two simple questions. Are you interested in purchasing gold? And your answer has to be at this point, yes, because I'm going to keep giving you information that is going to literally make your blood boil to a point where you're going to say, why didn't I buy gold 10 years ago or 20 years ago before the market went through the roof? But guess what? There's a lot of experts who think gold is even going to go higher. And I'll tell you who they are and where they think gold's going to go. But the process is very simple. If you're sitting at home and you have $25,000 in cash, just sitting in the bank, earning you nothing, earning you what? 1%? Half a percent? 1.5%? Let's say you're sitting on a $100,000 CD right now. Okay. What's your CD paying you? 2.5%? 3%? How about taking that $100,000, calling Reagan Gold at 888-351-8999 and saying, give me my gold. Ship it to me. They ship it to your door. Insured. You can take your gold. You can scatter it on your bed and you can roll around in it. You can feel the gold all over your body. It's yours and no one can do anything about it. It's yours. If the answer is yes, you call Reagan Gold now at 888-351-8999. We're going to take a commercial break and we'll be right back.
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10: 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Do tell them that your good friend, Precious Mike, sent you their way. It's important for them to know that we're having this conversation, and we are. We're having a conversation. I want you to feel like you're actually sitting in the sound booth with me. I want to feel like I'm sitting in your family room, like we bellied up to a cup of coffee. Maybe it's hot where you're at right now. You know, the show's broadcast across the country. Maybe it's hot and humid, and we're sitting on the porch and we're cracking open an ice cold Budweiser. Let's have a conversation, shall we? I mean, Sean, if you're listening to me, if you're worried like I am, Susan, if you have some doubt like a lot of people do, like I do, I mean, shoot, just look at history. Look at what's happened to our country and what continues to happen in our country. Endless wars, endless suffering, just calamity after calamity. Like, did we need to have the Strait of Hormuz closed? I mean, come on, seriously? Did the Strait of Hormuz need to be closed and oil go to $110 or $120? Did we need to have gasoline prices where they're at? I mean, if you live in LA right now, for the love of God, $9 for gas in Beverly Hills? I mean, maybe if you're in Beverly Hills and you have all the money in the world, you don't care. But even if you're in Beverly Hills, I think $9 for a gallon of gas sucks. Okay? If you live in Texas, and Texas is a oil and gas state, and you're still paying $5, it sucks. So the people that are in control, right? We're talking about the government. We're talking about banks. We're talking about the Federal Reserve. What are they doing? Like, how are they actually looking out for us? When you look at the total debt, the total unfunded debt plus interest for the United States of America is currently running at $108 trillion. $108 trillion. If you look at our U.S. national debt, it's at $40 trillion. So per taxpayer, that's $355,000. So I'm looking at my sound engineer right now. Are you ready to wire $355,000 to the U.S. government? Huh? No. Everyone listening to this show right now, each one of you, are you willing to wire $355,000 to the U.S. government to pay everything down to zero? No. No one is. So why does it keep getting worse and worse and worse and worse and worse and worse? And what do you do? What do you do? It's like we're on a boat. It's like we're in Disneyland and we're in the rapids. I don't even remember that ride, right? You're just holding on to dear life. Water sloshing around, your head's banging against the headrest, you know, people are screaming. That's kind of what it feels like. Like we're spinning out of control. So you take control. You take control. A wise man once told me, take control. Control the controllables. Have you heard of that? I have. Control the controllables. Things that are out of your control, hell with it. Hell with it. Just let it go. So how do you control a situation like this? When the government just keeps printing money and shipping money all over the world. Literally, guys, they literally will print $9 billion, shrink wrap it on pallets, stick it in a plane, and fly it to another country. Did you know that? Paper. It's freaking paper. It's not backed by anything. And I want to take a couple steps back so you understand why we've gotten to where we've gotten. And at any time, you can call Reagan Gold, my friends who are standing by, who will continue this conversation with you, and they'll walk you down the path of owning gold. Guys, physical gold. If you want to buy $1 million in physical gold, I'm talking about 99.99% pure gold, and you want it stored in a vault, segregated, meaning your own section, And there are actually vaults all over the country. So geographically, you can pick the closest vault to you, okay? And you can get in your car at any time. You can grab your kids and your dog. Come on in. Get in the car. Let's go for a ride. Oh, where are we going? Are we going to the movies? No, we're going to go put eyes on our gold. Literally, go to the vault, check in, go to your section, and look at all your beautiful gold sitting there. Yours, your possession. No one can take it from you. And yes, the values go up, the values go down. The values go up, the values go down. But guess what? In 5 years, in 10 years, in 20 years, it's still your physical gold, regardless of where the prices go. And God forbid, if all the fiat currency, the paper money, goes to zero, those that are sitting on gold, those that own gold, are the ones that are going to come out on top. And I'm not talking about the necklace that you have around your neck. I'm talking about those that have diversified a portion of their retirement, or if you have cash sitting around doing nothing but collecting dust, because if you're earning 0.25%, 0.5% on $25,000, $50,000, $100,000, you're doing yourself no good. You're doing yourself no good. Call 888-351-8999. 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Let them walk you through the process. The phone call is free. You're dialing an 888 number. It's free. The information they're going to give you is free. Have them send you some supporting information, a packet that will explain the process. But the process is simple. And don't let your financial advisor talk you out of it. Don't let the banks talk you out of it. Don't let your spouse talk you out of it. Don't let the good Lord talk you out of it, because he won't. He created the stuff. He created gold, and it can't be recreated. It's precious, precious, just like my name, Precious Mike. So let's go back in time. Let's go to 1913. Why is 1913 so important, and why will I always go back to 1913? Well, 1913 was when the Federal Reserve was created. The Federal Reserve, the same cast and characters that set benchmarks and where interest rates go and they don't go, and the money supply and when to inject money into the economy and quantitative easing and bailing out banks and too big to fail. Have you heard this before? Have you heard this over the course of the last 5-10 years? Do you remember 2008, the Great Recession, when the banks collapsed? Well, what did the Federal Reserve do? They printed out of thin air $700 billion and injected it into the banks. And the banks turned around and gave themselves big fat bonuses. Can you imagine? Can you imagine? I think at the time, the CEO of Wells Fargo was paying himself $53 million. 5.3, not 5.3, not 530,000, $53 million. For what? Running everything into the ground? Your 401k, your pension, your retirement. Now, if you take your retirement out of the system, out of the banking system, out of the retirement system, meaning the stock market, and you plow it into rare minerals, rare earth minerals, precious metals, gold and silver, and you physically own it. It doesn't matter what happens to the banks. The banks can go to hell. The banks can go to hell. Sean, we're having this conversation. We're sitting on your porch. I'm on my third Budweiser at this point. Okay? I can go on for hours. Hell with the banks. You got your gold. And how did you get your gold? By calling 888-351-8999. My friends at Reagan Gold Group, they're standing by. Now, let's say you're shy and you just don't like talking on the phone, or you're one of those introverts where you don't want to give anyone your name. You know you are. You call and you're like, I don't want to give you my name, but I want all the information. Okay. Well, we have something else for you. Go to ownsomegold.com. The show is about owning gold. It's about you owning gold. I'm going to be going to another commercial break, and I'm going to leave you with a few tantalizing questions. Questions that are very simple. Are you interested in owning gold after some information I've given you thus far? And do you want to protect your wealth against market volatility? When I say market volatility, I'm talking about the big banks and the government screwing things up even more. If the answer is yes, you dial 888-351-8999. You tell my good friends at Reagan Gold that Precious Mike sent you. And my last question, do you want to hedge your retirement and own physical gold? Gold in your possession, in your safe, under your bed, buried in the backyard with a map that you only give your dog and no one else because he's your love and he's your soul. If the answer is yes, you call 888-351-8999. We're going to take a commercial break and we'll be right back.

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0: volatility. 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We're going to take a commercial break and we'll be right back.
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0: Welcome back, folks, to the Precious Metal Show. I am your host, Michael Hayes. I get excited because I love all things gold. And my good friends at Reagan Gold at 888-351-8999, guess what? They do, too. It's what they do. They sell gold. They help individuals like yourself invest in gold. And, guys, I'm not talking about ETFs. I'm not talking about owning stocks in gold miners, which is a completely different subject. That's buying into a company that finds a gold mine and goes out there and digs, and they dig and they mine the gold. We're not talking about that. We're not talking about gold futures, which is just basically another form of a stock, right? It's paper. You're betting on something happening in the future based on contracts. That's all fluff. That's fluff. It's not tangible. It's not meaningful. It's nothing that you can touch. It's nothing that you can hold and you can hug. It's nothing that you can stick in the back of your car and drive to your grandma's house. It's nothing that you could pass down to your children physically. We talk about generational wealth all the time. Leaving a legacy, leaving something for your children, leaving something for your grandchildren. This next segment, I'm gonna crunch some numbers, and it's gonna infuriate you. It's probably gonna make your blood boil. It did for me when I went down the rabbit hole of gold and understanding currency and what the printing press and what these central banks and governments are doing to you and to me and to all of us. So let's jump into the deep end of the pool. At any time, if you're upset, just take a deep breath. Call 888-351-8999. Tell them that your good friend, Precious Mike, sent you and that you want to basically start owning gold. You want to amass gold. And when I say amass gold is you can buy a little, and over time you can keep buying more and more and more and more. See, there's a wise saying. Don't time the market. It's about time in the market. And what does that mean? So a lot of people were scared because, you know, gold hit an all-time historic high. I think it topped at $5,500, $5,500, maybe $60. Well, guess what? Since then, gold has dropped. So it's a retracement. In analyzing stocks and gold and silver, and if you think of it in the sense of a investor, it hit an all-time high and now it's retraced. So one could say that maybe now is a good time to nibble

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0: 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Welcome to Breakfast with the Beatles.
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7: This is Paul McCartney saying, this is where it's at, Chris. Take it.
8: Well, good morning, Apple Scrubs. It is the 7th day of June 2026, and as always, we hope we find you fab this morning. We are broadcasting live from Morongo Casino Resort. Wow, thank you for coming out on a Sunday morning. Are you ready for 3 hours of Beatles and post-Beatles from John, Paul, George, and Ringo? Well, you've come to the right place. For all you first-timers, let me introduce you to our wonderful crew. To my right, engineer Steve, a.k.a. T-shirt Steve. Steve, what's on your T-shirt today?
9: H.R. Puffin
8: stuff. H.R. Puffin stuff. On Steve's T-shirt, and back at our home base in beautiful downtown Burbank. Engineer Dave. Hi, Dave. Good morning.
10: Hey, Chris. Good morning.
8: How are you? What are you wearing?
10: Just a blue T-shirt.
8: Fantastic. You'll notice in front of you, you have some official Breakfast with the Beatles hot sauce brewed up by the man himself. Stan, the hot sauce man. He comes here early and he goes to each table and he puts a little thing of hot sauce just for you. Now you can put that on your food or just take it home as a little momentum. Luis Lopez is here. He's gonna handle our quiz questions. Where's Luis? He's over here. And let's see, what do you have a chance to win today? Oh, look at this, look at this. Ringo and his all-star band tickets for the Greek Theater, June 14th. Let's see, what else do we have? Oh, wow. Bob Dylan tickets, June 18th at Yamava. Beautiful. Jackie DeShannon, you know who she is. She's going to give you this week's Beatles news. And I forgot to mention my assistant, Cynthia. Where's Cynthia? Right there. If you have a birthday or an anniversary, tell Cynthia. She also runs our little pop-up Beatles store. So if you want to get some Beatles swag, just go over there and she'll take care of you. Now, more importantly, how many people here own the brand new Paul McCartney album, Boys of Dungeon Lane? Let me see. Oh, wow, not that many of you. So I should probably play a song from it so you get a little more familiar and maybe you'll pick it up this week, yeah? All right, here we go. Brand new music from Paul McCartney as we begin our breakfast with the Beatles. Good morning.

0: Beatles, 1967, as we have our breakfast with the Beatles, live from Morongo Casino Resort and Spa, with a little help from my friends and the title track to Sgt. Pepper's Lonely Hearts Club Band album, which was new this week in 1967. Raise your hand if you bought this album, Sgt. Pepper, in 1967. Boy, you guys are old, I tell you. I think I got my Sgt. Pepper in 69 because I was, you know, a little behind you guys, who obviously are much older than I am. Started that set with a song called Mountaintop from Paul McCartney's brand new album, The Boys of Dungeon Lane, which, check it out, entered the UK album charts at number one. And Jackie DeShannon's going to tell you more about that on this week's Beatles News. We're going to take a quick break. When we come back, we're going to play Hey Bulldog, so don't touch that dial.
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0: Here I am, hanging out with you on a Sunday morning at Morongo Casino Resort and Spa. Thanks again for coming out. So I was watching Let's Make a Deal the other night and checking out what Monty Hall was asking the people in the audience if they had. So I'm going to do the same right now. I have a Breakfast with the Beatles keychain. Very cool. Little Apple Records label logo on it. For anybody in this room that has a postage stamp in their possession, a postage stamp. This is right out of Let's Make a Deal. I watched it the other night, and this is what Monty asked for. Anybody? A postage stamp? One postage stamp. That's it? Great, because I only have one keychain. It's wonderful. What? How much is it? Oh, a whole bunch of them. Well, thank you. What's your name? Gina, where do you live? Excellent. Well, thank you for coming out. Who's your favorite Beatle? George Harrison. I'm with you there. All right. Here's your keychain. You guys want to hear Hey Bulldog, yes or no?
15: Yeah.
0: I don't know if I heard that.
15: Yeah.
0: Dave, they said yes to Hey Bulldog.

It's little Steven here enjoying my Sunday morning listening to Breakfast with the Beatles. And this next song is from my favorite Beatle album, Help.

0: got to admit, I've never heard it sung quite like that before. Has kind of a out of this world type quality.
1: Yeah, and that guitar has a new sound.

0: Hey, gang, you know when you hear that sound, it's time for today's Breakfast with the Beatles quiz question for big prizes. Do you know as much as this man?
1: Listen, I know everything there is to know about the Beatles. There's nothing I don't know about the Beatles. I'm the greatest Beatles genius in the history of the universe. There's nothing I don't know about the Beatles. Ask me anything there is to know about the Beatles. Ask me anything.
0: And now, here's your Breakfast with the Beatles quiz master, Chris Carter.
2: All right, Apple Scruffs. It is time for our first quiz question of the morning. Our number in beautiful downtown Burbank, 818-955-KLOS. And you are playing for a pair of tickets to see the one, the only, Ringo Starr and his All-Stars, June 14th at the Greek Theater. Is that next Sunday, June 14th? I believe it is. Okay, class, listen closely. On the American 8-track tape of Yellow Submarine, what Beatles song was added that does not appear on the standard Yellow Submarine album? Okay, so you have the Yellow Submarine album, right? You had one side full of Beatles songs, the other side, George Martin instrumentals. But if you bought the 8-track tape, there was an extra song that was not on the Yellow Submarine album, but it was on the Yellow Submarine tape. I'm gonna give you some time to Google this information. When we come back, raise your hand if you think you know the answer. 818-955-KLOS. Good luck.
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15: Welcome back, music lovers. We are broadcasting live from Morongo Casino Resort and Spa. Thanks again for coming out. We're in the middle of a quiz question for a pair of tickets to see Ringo and the All-Stars next Sunday at the Greek Theater. I'll repeat the question. You guys raise your hands if you think you know the answer. Dave, did you get a winner by chance? Oh, engineer Dave?
16: Yes, Tony out in Whittier.
15: Ah, okay. Let's see how we do inside Morongo Casino Resort and Spa. On the 8-track tape, the American 8-track tape edition of Yellow Submarine, what Beatles song was added that did not appear on the vinyl album or cassette? They added a song to the 8-track tape for time reasons. They would do that sometimes. Raise your hand if you know the answer. Luis is over there. Yes, hi, what's your name?
9: Lorraine.
15: Where do you live?
9: In Paris.
15: Paris, fantastic. What's your answer?
9: Lucy in the Sky with Diamonds?
15: Lucy in the Sky with Diamonds is the correct answer. Yeah. You are going to see Ringo Starr at the Greek Theater Sunday, June 14th. Congratulations. All right, did you own the 8-track of Yellow Submarine? This is why you knew that answer?
9: No, but I wish I did.
15: Maybe you'll get one for Christmas. You never know. You guys want to hear that since we've been talking about the song added to the 8-track tape of Yellow Submarine? Let's do that as we continue our breakfast with the Beatles.

let's pretend we're not the Beatles. That was a pretty big dare right there, you know. And it changed everything. So we could go in, what was great about it, it was liberating, because you could go in and work on a track. And whereas before, someone would sort of say, okay, you know, it's Eleanor Rigby. Now Paul sings the lead. Eleanor Rigby, you know, he sort of does it. Now it could be Crazy Moondog is going to do the vocal.

John Lennon, Paul McCartney, George Harrison, Ringo Starr, and who else? Billy Preston. That's right, you can't forget Billy. Up on the rooftop of 3 Savile Row, Apple headquarters. And right before that, two songs from an album released this week in 1967. The name of that album, Sgt. Pepper's Lonely Hearts Club Band. We heard Getting Better and Lucy in the Sky with Diamonds. The song added to the 8-track tape of Yellow Submarine. So, I got another song from the Boys of Dungeon Lane, Paul McCartney's new album. Now, when I play this song, it's called Come Inside. Think throughout this song that you're listening to a 83-year-old man who's playing all the instruments in this song, okay? Just keep that in mind when you're listening and think of what you're gonna be like at 83 years old and see if you could do the same. Here's brand new music from Paul McCartney's The Boys of Dungeon Lane. Turn it up, Dave.

0: favorite Beatle was once John, and now it's Paul.
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0: I've got one card here, and it's on the same subject. Well, this one says, "We think the show is great, and we dig the Beatles the most, but we still haven't heard a word from Ringo yet." And how about him singing? Well, what will you sing for us, Ringo? Will you say a few words?
1: Hello there, kiddies. I'd like to sing a song for you today called Matchbox. Oh, there you go.
0: Set fire to that lot. Okay, Ringo, thanks very much.
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0: No, you mind. 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Matchbox.

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1: Ah, there you go. Ringo Starr and his Beatles singing a Carl Perkins song called Matchbox. That was take one from Anthology Volume 4. And again, Ringo Starr in town next Sunday at the Greek Theater. We heard I, Me, Mine, George Harrison's own from Let It Be, Dear Prudence from your White Album, and we started that set with Come Inside from Paul McCartney's The Boys of Dungeon Lane. Did you listen to that song closely and say to yourself, wow, that's an 83-year-old guy playing that guitar solo and those drums and that bass and singing? He is an amazing man. We're going to take a quick break. When we come back, 8 days a week from Beatles for Sale, a crowd favorite here at Morongo Casino Resort and Spa. We'll follow that with this week's Beatles news from Jackie to Shannon. So don't touch that dial.
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0: You are switched on and tuned in to America's longest running Beatles show, Breakfast with the Beatles. Gets you better all the time. Here's your host, Chris Carter.
1: Here I am at Morongo Casino Resort and Spa. Thank you again for coming out. How's breakfast? Good? Fantastic. So I have another little Monty Hall Let's Make a Deal item I'm looking for here. I heard Monty ask for this on a repeat I was watching this week. Anybody in this room in possession of a box of matches, I will give you a prize that I don't know what it is yet. You have a box of matches? Just you? Only one box of matches in this entire room. Oh, wow. I'm going to have to give you something good. I thought I might have to give away a bunch of things. For camping and candles. For camping and candles. Does it say that on the box? For camping and candles? Okay. What's your name? Brenda Scott. Let's hear for Brenda Scott, ladies and gentlemen. You're not related to Michael Scott from The Office, are you? No, probably not. All right, as promised, 8 days a week, yeah? You can clap and sing along during this song as we continue our breakfast with the Beatles.

0: Which one of y'all writes which song?
1: All the good ones are mine. He does the ones that are sh...
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And as I always said, our Beatles are better than England's Rolling Stones.

95.5 KLOS. It's Breakfast with the Beatles live from Morongo Casino Resort and Spa. We hanging in there? Apple Scruffs, we heard I Want to Hold Your Hand, the song that got it all going on for the Beatles here in the USA. Right before that, Ringo. Nope. Right before that, the Rolling Stones, Fooled You, sang I Want to Be Your Man. Slip the Stones in there to see if you were noticing. Wild Honey Pie, Come Together, Do You Want to Know a Secret, Fixing a Hole, and we started that set with 8 Days a Week from Beatles for Sale. And before we get this week's Beatles news from Jackie to Shannon, I got a little gift here from Morongo regulars, the Baums right over here, a very nice group of people. And they gave me a little gift with a very nice card with a picture of Ringo on it, and it says, I get by with a little help from my cards. So here we go, the gift. And I got this gift because one of the members of the Baum family accidentally called me at 5:15 one morning and woke me up, and they feel really bad about it, so they brought a gift. And I wasn't really that upset because I just rolled over and went back to

0: thank you very much. You can call me anytime at 5 in the morning, Bounds. Anytime you want. All right. You guys ready for a little Beatles news from Jackie to Shannon? Let's say hi to Jackie before the news and make her feel good. One, two, three. Ready?
1: Hi, Jackie.
0: There you go. Now we can do the news.
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2: Ladies and gentlemen, Miss Jackie DeChannon.
0: It's everybody's favorite time of the week with Jackie DeShannon. Hi, Jackie. What's happening?
4: Hi, Chris. First up, Paul McCartney has added another milestone to his remarkable career. His new album, The Boys of Dungeon Lane, has debuted at number one in the UK, giving Paul his 24th chart-topping album there and extending his record as the most successful album's artist in British chart history. The album also reached number one on the UK vinyl albums chart and the official record store chart, making it the week's top seller in independent record shops across Britain. Ooh. And next up, June 25th has been officially recognized as Global Beatles Day. The celebration, supported by Apple Corps and the Beatles Organization, will honor the music and legacy of the Fab Four around the world. Apple Corps CEO Tom Green says the Beatles' message of all you need is love remains as important as ever, encouraging people everywhere to stop, listen, and share a little joy this coming June 25th. And for those of you on the West Coast, you can catch Ringo Starr and his all-star band this week as they continue their U.S. tour with stops in Albuquerque, Denver, San Jose, and Phoenix before wrapping things up next Sunday, June 14th, at the Greek Theater here in Los Angeles. And we'll end this week's Beatles news with a song from Ringo's new album, Long, Long Road, a tune he and the all-star band have been performing live on this current tour.
0: Ah, perfect, Jackie. And thank you for this week's Beatles news.
4: And thank you, Chris.
0: And hey, have a great time overseas when you visit the UK.
4: I'll be in those record shops getting Boys from Dungeon Lane.
0: Yeah, get me a British copy. Thank you very much,
4: Jackie.
0: I will.
4: Thank you, Chris.
0: And here's Ringo.

0: The West Coast pop art experimental band has just made its third album for Reprise Records. 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A Child's Guide to Good and Evil. 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
13: Everybody. Hey, I'm your cousin Breezy. You know something? You are listening to Breakfast with the Beatles. I love this.

bongo only quiz question, okay? Well, before you start clapping, let me tell you what you're playing for. And that's a pair of tickets to see the one and only Bob Dylan, June 18th at Yamava Theater in San Manuel. Okay, here's what we're going to do. Professor Luis Lopez is standing right here with a microphone. We're going to play a Paul McCartney song from the brand new album, The Boys of Dungeon Lane. Perhaps you're not familiar with this song yet, which may be the case. So here's what's happening. We're going to play you the song. Luis is going to stand right there. The first person that comes up to Luis and tells him the name of the song we're playing gets the tickets. It's simple and easy. And on top of that, Luis has autographed Luis Lopez baseball cards and Stan the Hot Sauce Man baseball cards and a Breakfast with the Beatles baseball card. On top of the pair of tickets to see Bob Dylan June 18th at Yamava, we're going to throw in $50 in slot play. You know what that is. It's 50 bucks to play the slots. So here we go. We're going to play a song from the brand new Paul McCartney album, The Boys of Dungeon Lane. You're going to listen to this song. Perhaps you'll use the Shazam feature on your phone. Whatever you do to get that title, the first person that comes up and tells it to Luis wins the tickets. Is everybody ready? Dave, they're ready. Hit it.

0: 95.5 KLOS, Breakfast with the Beatles. Brand new music from Paul McCartney's The Boys of Dungeon Lane. And I have our winner right here, Beatle Craig. Hi, Craig. Good morning.
1: Good morning, Chris. Thank you.
0: Tell everybody the name of that song.
1: Life Can Be Hard, if I remember right. I'm not 100% sure. I was explaining to Chris. Years ago, we went to see Paul at Dodger Stadium. And ever since we did that, I'm on Paul's best friend list. We get texts probably once a week from him, and it was pushing the new album. So I've heard it. I don't have it memorized, but I knew that. I knew the name of that one. So.
0: But you're going to see Bob Dylan after all that. Congratulations. Who are you going to take, Craig?
1: My beautiful wife, Sandy.
0: Oh, look, it's Sandy going to see Bob Dylan. And we're throwing in $50 in slot play. That's 25 for you, Sandy, and 25 for Craig.
1: If you say so.
0: All right, Craig. Who's your favorite Beatle, real quick?
1: George Harrison.
0: George Harrison. I'm with you there. Because, you know, there is no comparison to George Harrison.
1: That's right. And my reason for George is a ukulele fan. I'm a ukulele fan. And I know George always, you know, figured things out on his ukulele. So I'm with him.
0: He would always take two ukes with him wherever he went in case someone wanted to jam.
1: I'm with it.
0: Again, let's hear for our winner, Craig. All right, is anyone 64 years old in this room? 64 and they can prove it?
1: Plus.
0: If you can prove you're 64, come on up with your driver's license. And boy, do we have a song for you, don't we, Dave?

0: Yes, brand new music from the boys of Dungeon Lane, from James Paul McCartney. Beatles, Any Time at All, George Harrison's What Is Life, She Said from Revolver. And we started that set with When I'm 64 from our featured album this morning, Sgt. Pepper's Lonely Hearts Club Band. So real quick, my wife Allison is in New Jersey, and she and her brother just drove up to Wayne, New Jersey, and they're hanging out with my mom, your favorite, Dolores Carter, who's turning 97 years old on July 4th. But I thought maybe we give my mom a shout out. So her nickname is Dolly. So on the count of three, let's yell, "Hello, Dolly." Ready? One, two, three. Perfect. I think she heard you in Wayne, New Jersey. Hi, Mom. How are you? Hi, Allison. Hi, Mark. Did you guys bring the dog? Just checking. Okay, so I have an official Stan the Hot Sauce Man hat with a little drawing of Stan from the Simpsons animators. Yes, the same people that draw the Simpsons drew Stan's head on this hat. And to round things out, I have an autographed Stan the Hot Sauce Man baseball card that you could take home with your hot sauce for anyone in this room that has a t-shirt with a photo of Godzilla chasing the Beatles in 1964. Does anybody have a t-shirt with Godzilla chasing the Beatles in 1964? Oh, look, here comes a young lady. Let's see what's on her t-shirt. Hey, is that Godzilla chasing the Beatles? Funny thing, we were just asking for that, and here she is. What's your name? Sherry? Like Sherry Baby? Would you wear this hat, Sherry, with that shirt in public? Would you wear this? All right, here. I'm going to throw it at you right there. Catch it, Sherry. All right. There you go. Look at Sherry now. Beautiful. You can't see this at home. I don't know if you'd want to, but it's quite an image. All right, we're going to take a break. We'll come back with our last sets of the morning. Don't go anywhere.
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0: Beatles said it best. She loved you, yeah, yeah, yeah. Well, listen, Michelle, my belle. This nowhere man is the walrus. Cuckoo, cuckoo, cuckoo, cuckoo.
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2: We are back and we are live, still live at Morongo Casino Resort and Spa. And again, I want to thank you guys for coming out and supporting the show and still loving the Beatles in 2026. We're going to get back to our featured album of the morning, new this week in 1967, called Sgt. Pepper's Lonely Hearts Club Band. And this song ends side one as we continue our breakfast with the Beatles.

0: something different for your Sunday morning. The great Mickey Dolenz doing a great version of Good Morning, right after the real Beatles, who gave us lovely Rita, being for the benefit of Mr. Kite. And it's birthday time, and I'd like to welcome my assistant, Cynthia, up to the stage, and she's going to reel off some anniversaries first and then some birthdays. Is that right, Cynthia?
1: That's right.
0: All right, so let's listen up and clap.
1: All right, everybody in Marketplace at Morongo Casino, let's clap it up for a special anniversary, 48 years for Renee and Jay.
0: 48 years. Are those consecutive? Just checking.
1: And Jeff and Marla celebrating their 50th anniversary.
0: 50th anniversary. Congratulations.
1: And Denise, if you're listening out there, we're wishing you a happy birthday here. Happy birthday to Beetle Aaron.
0: Brenda.
1: Steve. Happy birthday, Don. Sparkles, Johanna, happy birthday to you. Louise, Thomas, Yale, Teresa, and happy birthday to our manager here, Eduardo.
0: Eduardo, and happy anniversary, Jackie DeShannon and her husband, Randy. 50 years, how about that? Dave, what song would you play at this point in the show? If it was up to you. Right.

0: There you go. And happy birthday if you are celebrating today, June 7th. So this is the time of the show where we usually put together a little dance set, you know. But I see Paula, our dance leader, is all alone at our table. What happened, everybody, there, Paula? I'm trying to gauge the audience here. I say you guys are probably good for a three-song dance set. What's that? 8 minutes and 14 seconds of pot boilers. You guys ready? Paula's ready. Look at her. She's all raring to go. Engineer Dave, hit the dance button.
1: One, two, three, five!

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5: You are switched on and tuned in to America's longest running Beatles show, Breakfast with the Beatles. Big man. Yeah. Here's your host, Chris Carter.
6: Here he is, hanging with you on a Sunday morning, and we're down to our last, 12 minutes of the show here at Morongo Casino Resort and Spa. I love it here at Morongo. I got here last night. I went and had dinner up on the rooftop there at Cielo with engineer Steve. We dined together. How many years have we been working together, Steve? 15, 20?
7: 14
6: years. We've never dined together. So we had a little dinner. We broke bread last night. Steve, I'm going to let you pick the next song. Any Beatles song, what would you like to hear?
7: How about In My Life?
6: We don't have that one, unfortunately.
7: Why not?
6: No. Engineer Dave, how fast can you find Engineer Steve In My Life? You have 3 seconds. 2, 1. There it is. This is why he gets the big bucks, folks.

enjoying the quality sound of John, Paul, George, and Ringo, 1965. And we've got a couple of more from our featured album of the morning, new this week in 1967. Here's the reprise of the title track as we continue our breakfast with the Beatles.

thank Jackie DeShannon, Engineer Steve, Engineer Dave, Stan, the Hot Sauce Man, Luis Lopez, my assistant Cynthia, the Baum family, Eduardo from Morongo, our KLOS street team. Next Sunday, we're going to be live in Seal Beach at the Kobe Steakhouse. I'm Chris Carter, and it's been a pleasure playing Beatles for you. Drive home safe. Peace and love.

This concludes another edition of America's longest-running Beatles show, Breakfast with the Beatles. Chris will be back next Sunday, same Fab time, same Fab station. Thanks for listening. And remember...

0: rocking him playing that guitar for Fleetwood Mac on 95.5 KLOS. How you doing? So if you just drove by, somebody on the side of the freeway looked like he was smelling the wheel wells of his truck. That was me. Sorry. Hope I didn't distract you with that. Here, sliding in safe at home just after breakfast with the Beatles, which was Morongo. Is it Morongo today? I can't ever keep up with where they go. Is it Morongo? Is it out in the beach in Malibu? Hey, dude, we're in Malibu, man. Anyway, hope you dug your fab morning, and we'll rock your brains out today and hook you up with Magic Mountain tomorrow morning.
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Glitter Twins in the Rolling Stones, Mick and Keith. That's the Toxic Twins. For Aerosmith, Steve Tyler, Joe Perry.

0: How goes it? I'm Jack Black, and you've got it on the Rock Southern balls, McGillicuddy. Here we go. This is Jack Black, and you've got it on the Rock of Southern California, 95.5 KLOS.
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Siamese Dreamy with you. That's the Smashing Pumpkins on 95.5 KLOS. I talk about it a lot. Billy Corgan from the Pumpkins is doing an interview podcast, The Magnificent Others. He's doing a great job of letting you know all kinds of stuff that you never knew, the background of classic rock, where it came from, who worked with who. Killer stuff. Billy Corgan, The Magnificent Others.

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0: From the Blizzard of Oz, here's Ozzy, Crazy Train, 95.5 KLOS. Going crazy is the Osbournes with the endorsements. Jack, is that Jack endorsing? A Caveman Coffee, I think, is Jack's coffee. But they're endorsing all kinds of stuff as I've been watching the Osbournes very closely. Ozfest is coming back, so all kinds of great stuff. Hey, speaking of this, so I want to talk about this. The fact that we've got Six Flags Magic Mountain on the line all week long for you to score passes. Hey, man, since the Pike's not around anymore, Six Flags has taken over. Actually, that was quite a long time ago. But yeah, Six Flags Magic Mountain, a four-pack for you and the fam. 7:40 tomorrow morning, 4:40 the afternoon with Nick Carter. Your chance to win four packs twice a day, all week long.
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That's Bush on 95.5 KLOS. I always like to see this where they go kind of Eleanor Rigby. Right? From Shepherd's Bush. He's Gavin Rossdale and his lovely band. And now, part of the scene that started it all for classic rock. Yeah, they didn't call them the Glimmer Twins in the beginning. It's the Rolling Stones of KLOS.

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Scott singing about one of his favorite trails. Yeah, all of his favorite bars were littered up and down that Canning Highway. All right, let's do some Foo Fighters now. Dave Grohl is doing, really having some fun out on stage. You catch the Foo Fighter shows lately. You've seen some surprises.

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1: Pink Floyd from The Wall, 95.5 KLOS. It's JD. How's it going? Hope you're having a Sunday. I started my day sniffing the wheel wells in my truck. How's your day going? I'm not going to get into it. Don't want to explain. Roller coasters. That's what we're talking about. Actually, I made mention of the Pike earlier in the show, and somebody goes, "Do you remember the Pike?" Of course I remember the Pike. It's a roller coaster down in Long Beach. It's about over the water. But yeah, we're talking about Six Flags Magic Mountain, which is the king of roller coasters. And man, have we got your hookup. Twice a day, all week long, 7:40, 4:40, Heidi and Frank, Nick Carter got your four packs. You want to get your coaster on? You want some white knuckles in your future? We got them.
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That's the Smashing Pumpkins at 95.5 KLOS. Okay, so you're in a garage band. 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You've got some A&R guys interested. 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

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Right, so much to unpack with this song. And yeah, there's two different hotels going in there. It's the Beverly Hills Hotel on the outside, but the inside gatefold cover is not the Beverly Hills Hotel. The band said, that was too nice. We wanted something sleazy. So they went and found the Lido Hotel, which I believe is an apartment complex now, and they shot that there. No, that is not Aleister Crowley's house and the inside cover. Not. As far as we know.

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0: 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Man, that was a great set. I love that. Your State Love song was in there. Schism was in there. Tons of fun stuff. Hey, thanks for rocking with me. Appreciate it. JD, reminding you that the winning times around here should be a couple of alarms on your phone, especially if you're a roller coaster enthusiast. Six Flags Magic Mountain is on the list. Four packs are going out the window twice a day, Monday through Friday, 7:40 in the morning with Heidi and Frank, 4:40 in the afternoon. Nick's got the same thing. It's a four-pack, and this is that kind of fun that makes your face look like this. That's what you're into, man. We got you.
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3: And I don't care. See, there you go. 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
2: good.
3: Care.
2: Well, that's good. 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My God, can we get rid of this bit?
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Thanks, Josh. On 95.5 KLOS. You know, most really big bands wind up doing a cover song or two, sometimes make a big deal out of it, goes to a motion picture soundtrack. You can get this on Use Your Illusion 2. It also made a soundtrack. But so was Bob Dylan's version originally back in the day. Pat Garrett and Billy the Kid was his movie.

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Aerosmith, Dream On, 95.5 KLOS. That is a song that clocks into 4 minutes and 18 seconds. And Pop Radio decided not long after it came out that they needed an edit version of that. They chopped it down to 325. It was awful. But yeah, there's a pretty good live version of it, too. Actually, several good live versions of that song. But we prefer the original at 418. Thank you.

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on 95.5 KLOS. Let's get into this from Fleetwood Mac. Stevie Nicks says about this song that the Welsh legend of Rhiannon comes from a book she read called Triad back in the days. She said the character was so powerful, I had to write a song. Rhiannon.

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0: 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You know, it's JB, and I grew up around here, and so in high school, a lot of my friends had low riders, plenty of. My buddy Roland, he had a Burgundy 75 Riviera.
1: Oh, but I'm talking low rider, buddy. 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

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Kurt said the song about a guy who turned to religion as a last resort.

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The Smashing Pumpkins on 95.5 KLOS. Well, it looks like the Angels are going to salvage a game in the Freeway Series. It's 13-5 in the ninth. You think they can hold on to that?

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1: Sydney Sweeney. Oddly beautiful.
2: Yes!
1: And she's the hottest thing around.
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Ozzy and Black Sabbath, the very beginnings of metal. Yeah, that's pretty heavy for 1970, that song. I mean, by today's standards, you know, Slipknot or something like that, it's not that heavy. Just kind of melodic and fun now. But yeah, back in 70s, like, whoa, that's acid rock. That and Jimi Hendrix is acid rock. Hey, we want to hook it up around here. We do it all the time. We tell you when we're going to do it. 7:40 a.m. Monday through Friday. 4:40 p.m. Monday through Friday. I tell you, say it all the time. Set your phone for an alarm for those times, then start dialing the number when that happens. You increases your chance to win dramatically. All right? You want to go? It's Six Flags Magic Mountain all week long. Four packs in the morning, in the afternoon, and all for you. All you got to do is dial. Hi.